I came across some of the weirdest road laws around the world. Like, for example, in Cyprus, drivers cannot eat or drink anything, even non-alcoholic beverages, water, nothing while driving to avoid taking hands off the steering wheel. They got to be 10 and 2 there all the time, I guess. I haven't been 10 and 2 since 2006 when I took my driver's test. Other than that, one hand. In Denmark, you are legally required to check underneath your car to ensure no children or animals are hiding there before starting the engine. Must be a big hide-and-go-seek country. And then in Thailand, drivers must remain fully clothed, and driving bare-chested will result in a 500 baht fine, which is about $20, so nothing crazy. But it's kind of odd. I don't know if you want to drive shirtless there anyway. It's hot. Get into your vehicle shirtless, and you have leather seats. You sit back and, oh, that's hot. Ow. And then once you do get comfortable at the temperature, when you're ready to get out, you just peel your skin off as you try to get up from the leather seat.

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was just talking about some weird road laws around the world, and I thought, well, I should look into any weird road laws here in Saskatchewan. None, really. And then I thought, all right, let's go a little broader. Canada as a whole. In Ontario, under the province's Ancient Highway Traffic Act, it is illegal to furiously race a horse or any other animal on a highway. I like how it says highway. So you're telling me that if I go to race a horse, I can do it on just a street in a city? Got a Chevy Impala against a racehorse? On your mark, get set, go! Oh, they are just flying down the road. I got two bits on this race. I can't wait to see who wins. Woohoo!

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I'm Mark. Songs can always bring back different memories and make you think of different situations. Like this next song I'm about to play always makes me think of one of my dad's good buddies who passed away really young, and he loved this song, and they played it at the end of his funeral, and it had everyone smiling when it came on.

0: You know how some people will put fake owls in their yard to keep birds away? Well, I have a friend who posted a video on Instagram. We all know the mosquitoes have been absolutely horrendous this year. And I don't know about you, but I'm willing to try anything to keep the mosquitoes away. And we're actually heading to Madge Lake at the end of the month. So I might have to try this because they're going to be brutal there. She had on her hat this dragonfly clipped to the beak of her hat. And you know, dragonflies, they eat mosquitoes, so it was trying to, you know, keep the mosquitoes away. What did she say to me? Hang on. Did she say, I think she said it kind of worked. Maybe it was a placebo effect. I don't know, but what did she say? Honestly, I think it worked. More walks needed to know for sure. So the initial one went good. She's going to have to do some more, she said. But again, I don't know about you, but I'm willing to try absolutely anything. If it's wearing a dragonfly on the beak of my hat, and I might look a little silly. Don't care. Not going to be eaten alive.
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I started watching The Hawk on Netflix. Will Ferrell is in it. He's Lonnie the Hawk Hawkins. He's a professional golfer. He used to be really good. He's not as good anymore. He's trying to get back to that level. Molly Shannon is in it. Luke Wilson is in it. And it's good. It's not getting good ratings on Rotten Tomatoes. 30% on Rotten Tomatoes. But it's just like a light, easy, silly watch. I got a good little mix going right now because I'm watching the new season of The Bear, which is it's just such a good show. It's a serious show. And then I'm watching The Hawk, which is just the complete opposite. But yeah, I mean, if you're looking for something funny and light to watch, check it out. But if you're thinking you're going into it, you're going to be seeing, you know, Sopranos level television, you're going to be sorely mistaken.

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Imagine balancing several toilet paper rolls on your head. Forehead, to be precise. Pretty difficult, right? Imagine over 100. David Rush is a serial Guinness World Record breaker. And he, back in 2021, set the record for most toilet paper rolls balanced on the head at 101. That number is huge. Think about it. Well, then someone pushed that record to 152, leading David Rush to attempt it again in May of 2025, which it didn't work out for him. But just recently, he did manage to break that record. And he balanced 195 rolls of toilet paper on his head for 30 seconds. So yeah, not just like a quick, oh yeah, oh you did it, yeah. No, 30 seconds. All I can think about though when I was reading the story is back in 2021 when he originally set this record, he was going to buy a bunch of rolls of toilet paper, as were a bunch of other people during COVID. He probably had to fight people off. No, these are mine, and no, I'm not using them like you guys are, or thinking you're going to be locked in your homes forever. I'm balancing these on my head, so beat it. I want them.

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A few minutes ago, I mentioned toilet paper and people, you know, kind of going crazy getting toilet paper during COVID. That was the tail end of what I was talking about. And I wanted to Google it. And according to Google, households needed roughly 40% more paper during that time, forcing a massive strain on consumer-grade supply lines. 40%? Yeah, we were at home a lot more, but 40% more toilet paper? I don't know about that, man. Like, that's a lot. And then consumer psychologists at the University of British Columbia and globally noted that panic buying was a form of retail therapy. Stocking up on bulky, non-perishable necessity gave people a tangible sense of control in a frightening and unpredictable situation. Okay, yeah, that makes sense. But I think it was because people saw shelves that were empty and they thought, oh, if that person's stocking up on this, I better stock up on it. And for some reason, it was toilet paper. There's some people probably still have, that was how many years ago, still have a few rolls from the COVID days.

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Earlier on this month, our Fly Away to Bon Jovi contest winner would have been down in New York City watching Bon Jovi perform at Madison Square Garden. Would have been a legendary show. Here is Bon Jovi.

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Did you see the video of a black bear getting a hold of a set of golf clubs in BC and kind of running off with the bag? I saw it, and the first thing I thought was, is this AI? I didn't want to get tricked and talk about it and then realize, oh, it's actually AI. But no, it is in fact real. The incident unfolded at Golden Eagle Golf Club in Pitt Meadows, and you can see the bag dragging the clubs off to some bushes and trees, and it's probably searching for some snacks or something in the golf bag. Another bear is eagerly awaiting. Not sure if this person got their clubs back or not. I'm guessing they probably did, but could you imagine trying to explain that to your partner? Listen, I gotta buy a brand new set of $1,500 golf clubs because some bears made off with them. Bears, give me a break. No, I'm serious. They did. That's why I gotta get new clubs.

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Cruise FM, I'm Mark. The Riders are back at it this week. Thursday, they're at home to the 5-1 Edmonton Elks. The Riders are 4-1, so this is going to be a good game between the two top teams in the West. Game time is 7 o'clock.

I totally forgot about this until just now. I was at a wedding in June. I got to enunciate. And somebody's phone went off during the ceremony. Which I feel like 90% of the people that have iPhones, or I guess I can include, or I should include Androids in it because those are phones too, but those phones suck. Anyway, I feel like 90% of the people that have cell phones, they don't have the ringer on their phone on. It's just like it vibrates or whatever, right? But this lady's phone went off during the ceremony, and then the same person's phone went off during the supper as well. Actually, no, it was during the speeches it went off. Everyone kind of turned and looked. And for some reason, I don't know what it is, she was an older gal, the ringer level was astronomical. It was ear-piercing through the entire hall. And then, of course, being that she was older, couldn't figure out how to silence it. Going off for a little while, just click a button, turn that thing off.

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1: 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Regardless, if you're 19 or 39, sometimes that angst just has to come out. And what better way than with this one? Smashing Pumpkins, Zero.

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I've said this before, I'll say it again. When they name tropical storms and hurricanes and stuff, the names are too nice. They don't, put fear into people, which they should. They're scary, right? Like Hurricane Katrina, that doesn't sound that scary, but it was. There's a tropical storm they're tracking right now, and her name is Bertha. That's a little bit better, because I think when you hear Tropical Storm Bertha, you think, oh yeah, there's a big old storm rolling in. There's no way a storm is called Bertha and it's going to be a little storm, you know?

games. And you know what I'm talking about. 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You got a lot of nice girls.

Cruise FM, I'm Mark. You know when you run into an ex, you want to be looking as good as possible. You hope you don't run into them when you're wearing your pajama pants, your hair is a mess at Walmart or something. 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Just a complete nightmare situation, worst possible time for this to happen.

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Rumors FM. I'm Mark. Bryson DeChambeau apparently wanted to call the president this past weekend while playing the Open Championship. I'll tell you more about that coming up.

This past weekend, Bryson DeChambeau was involved in a controversy at the Open. He ended up being penalized 2 shots after officials said that he improved the area of his backswing by flattening down some long grass. And apparently, this according to a respected American journalist, Bryson DeChambeau requested to speak to U.S. President Donald Trump after a lengthy discussion with the rules officials. That's insane! Following, of course, the red card reversal that happened at the FIFA World Cup when Donald Trump got involved, it's giving very much a schoolyard vibe where you're playing flag football or touch football. There's a close call. Someone gets mad because it didn't go their way. I'm going to get the teacher, and the teacher's going to side with me.

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1: That song was the theme song for when Clear Pepsi came out.
2: Oh, yeah.
1: And,
2: No, it was Right Now was the theme for Crystal Pepsi.
1: What's
2: right
1: it?
2: Right Now.
1: Oh, my.
2: About Tomorrow.
1: I got it wrong. Are you sure?
2: Yeah, 100%.
1: You're right.
2: So they did a skit about Crystal Gravy?
1: Clear Gravy. And
2: okay.
1: They were, like, pouring this thick gelatinous liquid over top of mashed potatoes and meat.
2: Good story, man. Good job.
1: My foot's in my mouth. It happens.
2: What you missed is, as the song is ending, she looks over at me very excitedly. She's like, can I please get out of this one? I want to talk. And I'm like, yeah, all right. Expecting something
1: she
2: good to happen.
1: She must have something amazing to say.
2: Yeah, that did not disappoint. So thank you for
1: all the info. Sometimes stuff doesn't land.
2: No.
1: Every once in a while.
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2: Oh, yeah.
1: Because who doesn't love a bit of sax?
2: Right. Who doesn't? I don't know.
1: Doesn't love a bit of sax?
2: You do, and you play the air sax.
1: I do. I like to
2: play the... Little known fact about you.
1: If you play the air sax with the, like, kind of by your side and off to the side, it makes it cooler.
2: I was just watching her finish that song with the air sax solo there and hitting all the notes. So good.
1: It's a good...
2: Did you take lessons or are you self-taught?
1: Yes, I am self-taught on the air sax, but yeah. I used to be a flute. I'm a flautist.
2: Oh, you're a flautist?
1: Yeah.
2: Oh, yeah. Well, if you got it, flout it. Isn't that what they say?
1: You got it, flout it. That is exactly what they say.
2: Right.
1: I mentioned this in the news earlier. I'm all flustered now.
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1: The Ministry of Health has issued an overdose alert for Saskatoon and the surrounding area following a surge of 90 overdose calls answered by the Saskatoon Fire Department between Friday and Monday. First responders reported a troubling rise in both the frequency and severity of cases each day, requiring intense interventions like CPR, ventilation, and multiple doses of naloxone. While the specific toxic substance driving the spike remains unknown, emergency and community resources across the city are on high alert throughout at least July 28th. Speaking from Prince Edward Island, ahead of meetings with fellow premiers, Saskatchewan Premier Scott Moe urged Canada's trade team to intensify efforts and get a renewed CUSMA deal done following new 50% tariff threats from U.S. President Donald Trump. While early analysis indicates Saskatchewan's top exports, oil, agri-food products, and uranium may be spared, Moe stressed that the broader cross-border trade relationship remains critical and advised federal negotiators to camp out in Washington. He also urged leaders on both sides to set aside media rhetoric and focus on securing a stable long-term agreement that protects affordability and business stability for all three countries. And an online fundraiser for 22-year-old Bhishma Rajaguru, who was killed in the Highway 11 wrong-way crash involving Saskatchewan Rough Rider Jaden Dalkey, has surpassed its goal to collect roughly $80,000. Rajaguru was an international student from India and a passionate local percussionist who was driving home to Regina when the collision occurred. Thanks to overwhelming support from the community, the funds raised will cover the cost to return his remains to his parents in India so his family can lay him to rest. Friends who organized the campaign remembered Rajaguru as a beautiful soul whose sudden loss has shattered those who knew him. As always, you can check out all your local news stories at sasktoday.ca.
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2: Good morning, I'm Dave Thomas. The Saskatchewan Roughriders are getting set for tomorrow night's first place showdown with the Edmonton Elks at Mosaic Stadium. Defensively, the green and white will have to contend with Edmonton's Justin Rankin, who's on pace to become the first player to rack up 1,000 rushing and receiving yards in a season. Defensive lineman James Vaughters, who leads the CFL in sacks, says it will come down to them playing their scheme and not the player.
3: It's hard to tell exactly what you're going to get with him, and I think it helps him get bigger holes because teams are trying to figure out how they want to be schemed when you have so many gap exchanges happening on the offensive side. So we just have to, like I always say, just kind of read our keys and be ready for everything they throw at us.
2: The Riders will hold their walkthrough today where we will learn if any players may be returned to the roster from the injured list, like Roland Milligan Jr. and Benoit Marion. In the CFL yesterday, the Montreal Alouettes released former Rider punt returner Mario Alford, and BC added quarterback Tyree Adams following the news that Nathan Rourke will be out for weeks after sustaining a shoulder injury last week. On a different field, the Regina Red Sox picked up their fourth straight win and a 9-2 win in Medicine Hat last night. The Sox continue their 8-game road trip in Weyburn tonight. Speaking of the Beavers, they were all over Swift Current 21-2 last night, and Saskatoon kept pace with Moose Jaw atop the East Division with a 9-2 win in Energy City. To the majors, Tampa Bay scored 3 runs in the first inning off Toronto starter Kevin Gausman and then coasted to an easy 12-2 win over the Jays. The Jays, who lost their third in a row and second straight to the Rays, committed 2 errors in the loss. Nick Fortes had a home run and 4 RBIs, while Yandy Diaz had a homer and 3 RBIs for the visitors, who lead the AL East. The teams continue their 4-game series tonight at the Dome. And the under-18 Women's National Tackle Football Championship opens at Libel Field today. Saskatchewan will play Alberta at 11:45 and Ontario at 5. And that's your sports. Get the latest on your team delivered right to your phone with the Sports Cage Insider Report. 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
1: Taking a look at weather for us today, kind of a weird start to the morning again. It says some fog patches will be dissipating this morning. We have a high of 28. There is a chance of a thunderstorm later this afternoon, maybe one overnight. And then, yeah, just those hot and sunny temperatures we've been talking about for quite some time now. 30 tomorrow, 28 Friday, 30 Saturday, 29 on Sunday, and it just continues into next week. Right now, yes, potentially misting wherever you are, and 14 degrees.
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96.3 Cruise FM. Good morning. What is it here? Wednesday. A misty, weird, strange kind of start to the morning. Coming up today, I will be giving away another pair of general admission passes to the Saskatoon X, along with Fan Zone front of the stage passes for that Street Heart show happening on August 1st, which is going to be amazing. And of course, too, we're going to continue with that Fuddruckers contest, the 40 fun facts about Fuds, where you could win yourself a $50 gift card and an at-home barbecue pack and a Fuddruckers t-shirt, I might add. Just wanted to throw that in there. Coming up to just after 7 o'clock, we do the road report for Saskatoon here. Construction delays, detours, situations going on the roads that we want to make sure you are aware about. I saw this one kind of sneakily introduced by the city of Saskatoon starting, I think it's going to be next week, the week of the 27th. Wanuskabern Road is going to be completely shut down in both directions north of 72nd Street for 3 months. Crews are going to be installing open cut pipelines for the biosolids pipeline corridor project, which sounds incredibly exciting. I'm sure it's important, and I'm quite sure it's important, but the thing is, drivers won't be able to use Wanuskabern to travel between Saskatoon and Highway 11. Northbound traffic is going to have to be turned around at Marquis Drive. Southbound traffic coming off Highway 11 is going to need to pick a completely different route into the city. This is a big detour. There is an actual detour being rerouted through the Louis Riel Trail and Idlewild Drive pedestrian and bike pathways north of Marquis will stay closed throughout this whole thing. There's been a lot of stuff happening in and around like that Bright Box storage facility there the last little while. I understand upgrades are super important, but man alive, this is going to be a significant one. Hopefully everything stays on task and on time and we can get back to that thoroughfare pretty soon. If you want to stay up to date on road restrictions, delays, and detours, saskatoon.ca/construction.

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I don't know. It's a Wednesday. I was a bit thrown off. That keyword, ladies and gentlemen, to get in to win those passes for the concert and getting into the X, under my thumb. All one word, okay? Under my thumb, all one word, squish it together, text it in to 938-0963. I'll put you in the draw for those tickets. And, of course, make the draw later on this morning. I noticed over on the Cruise Facebook page, Mark was asking for, like, basically at-home tips for getting rid of mosquitoes. I think it's everybody's topic of conversation right now, weather and mosquitoes. And that's kind of sad, but it's just who we are as people. That's what we like to talk about. And I wanted to talk about this one because I had seen it happening or being suggested quite a few times, and it is burning egg cartons. Lorianne said, I cut up cardboard egg cartons into pieces, put in a metal tin, lit them on fire. Not one mosquito was around. It really works well. Tanya Katai also said, burn the paper egg cartons. And so I looked into it, and they say it is. It's an effective, low-cost DIY method to deter mosquitoes. The smoke acts as a smudge, they say, and it confuses the insects, masks your scent, and that's what the whole thing is it's smoke. And then I was thinking, well, that's kind of like a campfire, right? The campfire really deters mosquitoes. It does stink. They do recommend not doing it indoors, which, thanks tips, don't burn stuff inside, you guys. And then I really did like this one. Dale Kammerer, he said, put non-scented bounce sheets in his pockets. They seem to avoid him. He learned that trick from when he used to play slow pitch back in the day. And I have heard about the bounce sheets. I don't know.

I did like Lori Nelson. Hers was flamethrower. That's kind of my thinking. And the funny one from Amy Rachel, you know those coils? The coils, the teal colored coils. She had a picture of somebody wearing them as earrings. If you do, light those on fire and wear them as earrings, you guys, you'll be good.

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Variety that rocks, 96.3 Cruise FM. Once again, because I kind of forgot to announce it right away, if you want in to win two general admission passes to the Saskatoon X, two Fan Zone front of the stage passes to enjoy the Street Heart Show, which is going to be a kick-ass cruise concert for sure, text Under My Thumb, all one word, to 938-0963 to get in on that draw. I have a warm, fuzzy, fluffy story for you. A small dog was spotted wandering near the Narrows intersection, 4 kilometers southwest of Waskasoo. Passersby notified park officials, and social media took over in this instance and spread the word to rally support. Anytime you see a stranded animal that doesn't look like they should be out in the wild, if you're seeing yourself a deer or maybe a fox or a coyote, you're like, hey man, you do you. But when you see a small domesticated dog out in the wild, that's not what you want. This little dog ended up, it was missing and spent one night alone in the forest. Local residents and volunteers were concerned because there's a ton of bugs out there right now. Obviously, the wildlife, right? Foxes, coyotes, wolves in the area looking at this little dog thinking, that looks like a great little snack. And so searchers were trying to lure this dog, calling its name, bringing out treats. It kept running away. And you see this quite often when a dog is either like on the loose or it is trying to be lured in by friends or family. They say that when pets get panicked or stranded, their survival instinct is to trigger a fear response. So they want to avoid being caught, which doesn't make sense, but at the same time, it's an instinct, right? They can't really help themselves. So somebody who was helping in the rescue efforts managed to safely secure the dog using a net. It was a very small dog, so it was easy to get in the net, and it was brought in recovering in foster care in downtown Humboldt. So hopefully the dog gets rescued by somebody. It doesn't say, if the owners stepped up or anything, but nice to see the dog is okay, and maybe he'll find himself a new forever home.

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Good morning. Joel away on holidays. Just looking at the traffic map as of right now, things pretty decent. Maybe some backup northbound. Oh, no, this looks like southbound Circle Drive because of that overnight paving, right? They are just wrapping things up. They pave from 6 p.m. to 6 a.m. So they're wrapping things up for today. Does anybody know what was going on last night? I was coming home and Circle Drive South, there was a portion of it closed over 8th Street. And I don't know if there was a car accident. I wasn't able to see, but they basically closed that stretch of circle over the 8th Street overpass, which was very strange. I didn't see any construction happening. Anyway, anything else you do happen to see on the roads that you want to pass along, 938-0963. There's lots of chatter right now about more tariffs. I wish Joel was here. This is not my department, but it's kind of a big deal. Donald Trump just signed executive orders threatening a massive 50% tariff on a bunch of Canadian exports, completely sidestepping the rules that were laid out in that CUSMA trade agreement. The U.S. administration is using provincial and territorial boycotts on American booze. Canada's retaliatory auto tariffs, our dairy quotas, as the justifications to pull the trigger. Now, this target list is huge and also very random. And it covers everything from like fresh produce, which fine, okay, wood, electronics, dog leashes, backyard pools, and I just love how this is where it went, Canadian-made hockey sticks, you guys. Companies like Custom Stick Makers are already warning that they're going to be having to add a brutal surcharge just to stay afloat. Now, I don't know, this, you know, it also affects to U.S. furniture built, U.S. furniture that was built using Canadian plywood or other Canadian woods. If Canada fires back with our own retaliatory tariffs, that could be an impact there. Mark Carney said the government's weighing all these options with a deadline looming for August 19th. Again, not my area of expertise, but anytime I hear about more tariffs being put in place, I do know that all of a sudden things might get worse when it comes to the price of things. And if you're somebody who has, you know, people in hockey, this is probably a big deal for you. Hockey sticks are so expensive already, and it could be costing more. Our produce is so expensive already, and it could be going up. Dog leashes, you guys, are so expensive. Are they really expensive right now? I have no idea.

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2: The Ministry of Health has issued an overdose alert for Saskatoon and the surrounding area following a surge of 90 overdose calls answered by the Saskatoon Fire Department between Friday and Monday. First responders reported a troubling rise in both the frequency and severity of cases each day, requiring intense interventions like CPR, ventilation, and multiple doses of naloxone. While the specific toxic substance driving the spike remains unknown, emergency and community resources across the city are on high alert through at least July 28th. Speaking from Prince Edward Island, ahead of meetings with fellow premiers, Saskatchewan Premier Scott Moe urged Canada's trade team to intensify efforts and get a renewed CUSMA deal done following new 50% tariff threats from U.S. President Donald Trump. While early analysis indicates Saskatchewan's top exports, oil, agri-food products, and uranium may be spared, Moe stressed that the broader cross-border trade relationship remains critical and advised federal negotiators to camp out in Washington. He also urged leaders on both sides to set aside media rhetoric and focus on securing a stable long-term agreement that protects affordability and business stability for all three countries. And an online fundraiser for 22-year-old Bhishma Rajaguru, who was killed in the Highway 11 wrong-way crash involving Saskatchewan Rough Rider Jaden Dalkey, has surpassed its goal to collect roughly $80,000. Rajaguru was an international student from India and a passionate local percussionist who was driving home to Regina when the collision occurred. Thanks to overwhelming support from the community, the funds raised will cover the cost to return his remains to his parents in India so his family can lay him to rest. Friends who organized the campaign remembered Rajaguru as a beautiful soul whose sudden loss has shattered those who knew him. As always, you can check out all your local news stories at sasktoday.ca.
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3: Good morning, I'm Dave Thomas. The Saskatchewan Roughriders are getting set for tomorrow night's first place showdown with the Edmonton Elks at Mosaic Stadium. Defensively, the green and white will have to contend with Edmonton's Justin Rankin, who's on pace to become the first player to rack up 1,000 rushing and receiving yards in a season. Defensive lineman James Vaughters, who leads the CFL in sacks, says it will come down to them playing their scheme and not the player.
4: It's hard to tell exactly what you're going to get with him, and I think it helps him get bigger holes because teams are trying to figure out how they want to be schemed when you have so many gap exchanges happening on the offensive side. So we just have to, like I always say, just kind of read our keys and be ready for everything they throw at us.
3: The Riders will hold their walkthrough today where we will learn if any players may be returned to the roster from the injured list, like Roland Milligan Jr. and Benoit Marion. In the CFL yesterday, the Montreal Alouettes released former Rider punt returner Mario Alford, and BC added quarterback Tyree Adams following the news that Nathan Rourke will be out for weeks after sustaining a shoulder injury last week. On a different field, the Regina Red Sox picked up their fourth straight win and a 9-2 win in Medicine Hat last night. The Sox continue their 8-game road trip in Weyburn tonight. Speaking of the Beavers, they were all over Swift Current 21-2 last night, and Saskatoon kept pace with Moose Jaw atop the East Division with a 9-2 win in Energy City. To the majors, Tampa Bay scored 3 runs in the first inning off Toronto starter Kevin Gausman and then coasted to an easy 12-2 win over the Jays. The Jays, who lost their third in a row and second straight to the Rays, committed 2 errors in the loss. Nick Fortes had a home run and 4 RBIs, while Yandy Diaz had a homer and 3 RBIs for the visitors, who lead the AL East. The teams continue their 4-game series tonight at the Dome. And the Under-18 Women's National Tackle Football Championship opens at Libel Field today. Saskatchewan will play Alberta at 11:45 and Ontario at 5. And that's your sports. Get the latest on your team delivered right to your phone with the Sports Cage Insider Report. 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
2: Weather for us today should be pretty decent. Again, after this weird mist clears in the morning, 28 degrees, slight chance of a thunderstorm this afternoon, but you never know, maybe not. Tomorrow, hot and sunny, 30. Friday, hot and sunny. Saturday, hot and sunny. Sunday, hot and sunny. Monday, hot and sunny. Tuesday, hot and sunny. You get the drift, right? You guys, it's hot and sunny for the next bunch of days. Right now, misty and 14.
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Variety that rocks, 96.3 Cruise FM. It's Stacy. Good morning. Every once in a while, an adorable animal takes over the internet. Remember Fiona the little hippo, the pygmy hippo? Oh, so adorable. And then there's animals that are maybe not necessarily cute. Remember Pizza Rat in New York? It was just that rat that was like running around with a piece of pizza. That captured the internet. And sloths, for some reason, seem to take over the internet as well, which, don't even get me started. I can't express to you how much I do not care for sloths. Another animal has been taking over the internet, and you might have heard of him. His name is Jimothy. Which, I love the name, don't care for the animal. This all happened in Seattle. A woman named Kiana Hall spotted this weird animal under a car. She thought it was a cat and took a video of it, but then this cat ran away, and what it looks like is an oddly shaped raccoon. Millions of views on this video in less than 24 hours. And once the video went viral, experts, actual veterinarians, were like, it looks like that raccoon has a congenital spinal deformity, often referred to as short spine syndrome. So he's got a strange little neck, really closely set legs, and kind of a weird round ape-like posture. So of course the internet falls in love with this weird little raccoon and his resilience, and he has inspired, so like, this is what happens, what I mean, when an animal takes over the internet like this. There's fan art. He has a whole subreddit dedicated to him. Local tributes are rolling in. The Seattle Mariners changed their social media icon to a picture of Jimothy, and like, it's got that much of an effect on people. This poor little raccoon with a spinal deformity. Neighbors and people are now, of course, looking for more footage. They have been able to film him climbing balconies, visiting people's backyards, just roaming around the neighborhood. He's just fine. He's living his best life, being a trash panda. And the veterinarians say, you know what? He's adapted so well to foraging for garbage and getting around. He's completely healthy and is going to do just fine in the wild. Does he even know how much of a grip on society he has right now? Probably not.

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3: It is time for the City of Saskatoon Daily Road Report. Avenue P South is closed from 17th Street West to 19th Street West for some Sask Energy work. That is an all-day project, started at 7 a.m. and should wrap up around 7 p.m. Taylor Street East, the westbound lanes closed from Meadows Parkway to Slimmin Road for some micro surfacing. And that's starting at 7 a.m. this morning, should wrap up tomorrow by 6 p.m. And then some downtown stuff too. 25th Street East, the westbound left turn lane closed. Northbound curb lane closed at 1st Avenue North for just general construction. I love that. When they won't give us the details, they're just letting us know something's happening. That started at 7 a.m. and that's a two-day project wrapping up on the 24th around 5 p.m. If you want to stay up to date on construction delays and detours, hit up saskatoon.ca/construction.
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I'm giving away 2 general admission passes to the X. I'm also giving away 2 Fan Zone front of the stage passes for the Street Heart Show at the Sasktel Grandstand stage on Saturday, August 1st. The Fan Zone front of the stage, it's very cool at Prairie Land there. If you've never done it before, it's great. So Under My Thumb, all one word, no spaces. Text that in. I'll throw you in the draw. This is a very cool story. There's a local Saskatoon author here. Her name is Monica Gertson Hartley, and she just released a new sci-fi romance novel. It's called Hideaway. It's one of those, well, sci-fi romance. I think you know what that is. It's set on a distant planet in the far, far future. Settlers there named their towns after home. And this whole story, by the way, is a classic Wild Wild West tale, but she wrote it. She wanted to blend like frontier vibes with the sci-fi setting, mixing futuristic streets, but with rural living and horses. And so what she did with these towns that people were naming, she has spots like New Vancouver Spaceport, the town of Langenberg, and there's even a nod to Swift Current because there's a town called Speedy Creek. And so it's an interesting take on a book. There are apparently a lot of really interesting plots from times in history, even this plague that like devastated Australia with rabbits back in the day. But what I thought was really interesting, if you're giving these little Easter eggs, you know, of like local towns from here in Saskatchewan, why is there no mention of the town of Newenloggie, which is super romantic sounding? The hamlet of Smuts. That's so fitting. The town, the hamlet of Smuts, or Siemens. A village an hour and a half away that's, you know, sounds like that. A Big Beaver near the Montana border. And of course, the most glaringly obvious one that didn't get included is Climax, you guys. Come on.

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0: 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The morning show that's almost as productive as that one meeting that could have been an email.
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96.3 Cruise FM. It's Stacey. Good morning. Coming up later on this morning, 40 more. Well, not 40, but we're continuing 40 fun facts about FUDs. I'll give you more interesting details about the legendary institution that is Fuddruckers here in Saskatoon. I'll give away a prize pack. I'm going to be giving away those Street Heart fan zone passes, general admission passes to the X. Just text in under my thumb, all one word, to 938-0963. I'll put you in the draw. Also on the text line, a big shout out to Tim. Tim answered my question yesterday. The Circle Drive overpass of 8th Street completely shut, and it was obviously causing a backup in traffic because of also the overnight resurfacing. Circle Drive was just a gong show, but the whole bridge was closed, and I was like, what's going on? There's no accident, there's no construction. He said bridge cleaning was taking place. Well, that makes perfect sense. So lots of helpful information coming in over the text line, 938-0963. I've noticed, obviously, for a couple weeks now, I think, school supplies are in stores, which is always a bit jarring, right? Especially, I don't know, it's jarring for a parent because you're like, oh geez, I have to do that. And then as for a kid too, right, you're just popping into Walmart with your mom and there's those school supplies just glaring at you as soon as you walk in the door, reminding you that your time is coming to an end, even though we're only at July 22nd. Like, we still have a month and a bit of summer holidays left. But looking at the school supplies and thinking of, you know, the purchasing of the school supplies, I noticed my daughter's school came out with something this year where you can opt to have the school

it, and it was very appealing to me, and I was like, oh my god, this is fantastic. I don't have to go around trying to find that certain notebook that has half blank paper and half lined paper, the Hilroy ones, you know, the green ones. And so I was thinking more about it, and I was like, I think I might do this year, save myself the grief of going shopping. But then I thought of it like it is with the groceries, where people are like, oh, I do the click and collect all the time, yada yada. I don't know if I could let someone else do all the picking, because, like, for instance, with groceries, they don't know exactly how I like my bananas. They have to be just the perfect shade of green mixed with yellow, you know, and I want to touch my tomatoes. I want to smell the apple. You know what I mean? Like, I need to be there for it. And so I don't know if I could actually let someone do the school supply buying either. What if they bought the Duotangs that had like a bent cover or something on them? I don't know. Have you ever taken advantage of this? Is it good? 938-0963.

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He became a viral sensation. It was in Seattle. Someone filmed what they thought was a cat. And they were like, ooh, that's really weird. And it was just this quick little video of this weird-looking animal kind of scampering around. Upon closer inspection, it's a raccoon. And she decided to name him Jimothy, which I think is adorable, the name. The strange little raccoon kind of creeps me out. I'm sorry. I know he's got a deformity. He's got something called short spine syndrome. So he's got a very short neck, closely set legs, and this weird ape-like posture. I'm sorry for his situation, but when I see him, the hair on my back gets sore. Or not the hair, the skin on my back. My back hair gets sore, you guys. No, I just get this weird feeling and I feel bad for him, but he's become this little sensation. People are sharing videos of him now that when they spot him running around Seattle. People have started drawing art because of him, and he's got a subreddit all dedicated to himself. It's kind of like other animals have taken over the internet too. There was Pizza Rat in New York City, right? Where everybody was talking about this Pizza Rat. I think there was a German Shepherd that had Down syndrome. Like, there's every once in a while, there's an animal that just captivates people. Even those little baby hippos when they're born. Like, could they be any cuter? In this case, I don't necessarily think I would consider Jimothy to be cute, but I get it. You know, he's unique and he's still doing his thing. That's the other thing, is the veterinary hospital is like, yeah, despite his situation, he is thriving as a trash panda. He's doing great work. He's scrounging around, getting food, surviving life to the fullest. So who knows? Maybe he'll get married and have kids one day. Maybe it's a female and we're getting this all wrong and we should be calling him something else. Who knows?

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2: The Ministry of Health has issued an overdose alert for Saskatoon and the surrounding area following a surge of 90 overdose calls answered by the Saskatoon Fire Department between Friday and Monday. First responders reported a troubling rise in both the frequency and severity of cases each day, requiring intense interventions like CPR, ventilation, and multiple doses of naloxone. While the specific toxic substance driving the spike remains unknown, emergency and community resources across the city are on high alert throughout at least July 28th. Speaking from Prince Edward Island, ahead of meetings with fellow premiers, Saskatchewan Premier Scott Moe urged Canada's trade team to intensify efforts and get a renewed CUSMA deal done following new 50% tariff threats from U.S. President Donald Trump. While early analysis indicates Saskatchewan's top exports, oil, agri-food products, and uranium may be spared, Moe stressed that the broader cross-border trade relationship remains critical and advised federal negotiators to camp out in Washington. He also urged leaders on both sides to set aside media rhetoric and focus on securing a stable long-term agreement that protects affordability and business stability for all three countries. And an online fundraiser for 22-year-old Bhishma Rajaguru, who was killed in the Highway 11 wrong-way crash involving Saskatchewan Rough Rider Jaden Dalkey, has surpassed its goal to collect roughly $80,000. Rajaguru was an international student from India and a passionate local percussionist who was driving home to Regina when the collision occurred. Thanks to overwhelming support from the community, the funds raised will cover the cost to return his remains to his parents in India so his family can lay him to rest. Friends who organized the campaign remembered Rajaguru as a beautiful soul whose sudden loss has shattered those who knew him. As always, you can check out all your local news stories at sasktoday.ca.
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3: Good morning, I'm Dave Thomas. The Saskatchewan Roughriders are getting set for tomorrow night's first place showdown with the Edmonton Elks at Mosaic Stadium. Defensively, the green and white will have to contend with Edmonton's Justin Rankin, who's on pace to become the first player to rack up 1,000 rushing and receiving yards in a season. Defensive lineman James Vaughters, who leads the CFL in sacks, says it will come down to them playing their scheme and not the player.
4: It's hard to tell exactly what you're going to get with him, and I think it helps him get bigger holes because teams are trying to figure out how they want to be schemed when you have so many gap exchanges happening on the offensive side. So we just have to, like I always say, just kind of read our keys and be ready for everything they throw at us.
3: The Riders will hold their walkthrough today where we will learn if any players may be returned to the roster from the injured list, like Roland Milligan Jr. and Benoit Marion. In the CFL yesterday, the Montreal Alouettes released former Rider punt returner Mario Alford, and BC added quarterback Tyree Adams following the news that Nathan Rourke will be out for weeks after sustaining a shoulder injury last week. On a different field, the Regina Red Sox picked up their fourth straight win and a 9-2 win in Medicine Hat last night. The Sox continue their eight-game road trip in Weyburn tonight. Speaking of the Beavers, they were all over Swift Current 21-2 last night, and Saskatoon kept pace with Moose Jaw atop the East Division with a 9-2 win in Energy City. To the majors, Tampa Bay scored three runs in the first inning off Toronto starter Kevin Gausman and then coasted to an easy 12-2 win over the Jays. The Jays, who lost their third in a row and second straight to the Rays, committed two errors in the loss. Nick Fortes had a home run and four RBIs, while Yandy Diaz had a homer and three RBIs for the visitors, who lead the AL East. The teams continue their four-game series tonight at the Dome. And the under-18 Women's National Tackle Football Championship opens at Libel Field today. Saskatchewan will play Alberta at 11:45 and Ontario at 5. And that's your sports. Get the latest on your team delivered right to your phone with the Sports Cage Insider Report. 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
0: Mission Control, we're locked in and ready to go. Stand by for launch. Everybody get your hands up. Check it out. Oh, oh, yeah, yeah.
6: Oh, well, anyway, that's the first time that's ever happened to me. I swear.
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I did happen to notice the city shared some information that starting the week of July 27th, which is next week, Wanuskeyron Road is going to be completely shut down in both directions, north of 72nd Street, for 3 months. Crews are installing open-cut pipelines for the Biosolids Pipeline Corridor Project, which sounds very important and like something that needs to be done. Biosolids, gross. I don't even know what it is, but it sounds like something that needs to be taken care of. Drivers won't be able to use Wanuskeyron Road to travel between Saskatoon and Highway 11. That is a very busy stretch of road. Northbound traffic's going to be turned around at Marquis. Southbound traffic coming off Highway 11, you need to pick a completely different route into the city. So there will be detours in place. I saw if you go to the City of Saskatoon on social media, they do show you how you can get around the situation, but it is a complete closure of that road, which is going to be interesting. There's been a lot of construction around Wanuskeyron there. I've been up in that end a few times and it's crazy. Obviously, as much as we hate construction, it is necessary. It's just, why does it have to be such a huge inconvenience? I'm a huge fan of like this nighttime paving that they've been doing. And I've joked with Joel before how it's like, wouldn't it be nice if they just did everything while we were sleeping? Because what would you rather deal with? A little bit of sleep that was possibly disturbed by some construction, or like sitting there in traffic and getting super delayed for hours? What's better?

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Motley Crue on 96.3 Cruise FM. It's Stacey. I'm going to be doing those 40 fun facts about FUDs coming up in the 8 o'clock hours still. I'm going to be giving away those Street Hard admission passes for the X. That's all happening. If you want in on those Street Hard general admission passes for the X, text Under My Thumb, all one word, to 938-0963, and I'll make that draw in a little bit. I was talking earlier about this book, a local Saskatoon author. Her name's Monica Gertzen, Heartline. She just came out with a new sci-fi romance novel. It's called Hideaway. It's so interesting how that genre, sci-fi romance, has become hugely popular, or even like fantasy romance where people are traveling back in time and there's a lot of romantic escapades happening. It's really interesting how the romantic sort of side of books has changed. I remember, because like, of course, 50 Shades of Grey, oh my God. You know, those kind of books have become popular. They're making movies out of them. I remember when I was younger, I was a candy striper, and I feel like I have just dated myself. I'm 47. I don't care. But I was a candy striper. I used to wear the white and red striped dresses with white pantyhose, and I went and helped people at the hospital. And one of the things we got to do was go to the library, stack up this cart, and take the cart around and see if people wanted books. And in the library, I think I was probably in grade 9 when I started doing this, so like I knew what romance novels were, but you should have seen the size of the collection of Harlequin romance novels that they had. There were so many, and I'm assuming people donated them to the hospital. I don't know how they came about or how they managed to get them, but it was really hilarious because you'd go around with this cart offering books to people, and some of the ladies were just like, what kind of Harlequins do you have, you know? So it was this really cute little situation where they were just wanting so badly to get a little bit of what do they call it here, the Hamlet of smuts in Saskatchewan. That's what they were looking for.

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Good morning. We are gearing up here at Cruise for the big celebration coming up on Saturday. Fuddruckers celebrating 40 years in Saskatoon, which is pretty fantastic. They have been absolutely, what do you call it? An institution here in the city. Everybody knows about Fuddruckers. We're proud to have like one of basically the only ones in Canada. There's one in Regina. We know that, but it's just not the same. This is the Saskatoon Fuddruckers that we know and love. And what we're doing is 40 fun facts about Fudds all this week to educate you a little bit about this restaurant that we love so much. Really interesting facts that I didn't know. And I go to Fuddruckers a lot, but I still a lot of things I had no idea about. And so I'm going to give you these facts and then I'm going to ask a question based on the facts, and someone's going to win a $50 gift card, an at-home burger kit, which comes with burgers, buns, the mustard, and the Fudd spice, and a t-shirt as well. So pay attention to the facts, and then we'll give something away, okay? What condiment does Fudd's have specially and exclusively made for them? What I just mentioned, the Mother Fuddruckers mustard. In 2021, their supplier stopped making the mustard for the chain, and so they were kind enough to share the basics of the recipe, and so to together with a company out of Edmonton, Fudd's in Saskatoon, were able to replicate it. They now have it made specifically for them, and they go through 1,300 liters of mustard a year. They sell 1,000 bottles per year, which is amazing. Fact number 18, why is the mini golf course called the Putt and Bounce? Because they used to have trampolines there. Sunken trampolines in the ground so you could go do some golfing and some trampolining, which is pretty cool. Fact number 19. What year was the Putt and Bounce Castle constructed? The original castle was built in 1984. Its replacement was just finished up this spring. I was there yesterday doing some mini golf with my daughter. It is so beautiful. Fact number 20. What year was the original mini golf course built? And there was a slogan, having fun since 1961. That's when it was. The course was modified in 84, completely rebuilt in 2006. And it's based on actual golf course holes and was designed by a full-size golf course designer, you guys. They mean business when they made that course. Fact 21. How many balls get pitched at the Grand Slam batting cages each season? 295,469. And most of them get hit. Interesting. Fact 22. How many reward tickets got dispatched at Rutgers? 39,865,338. Obviously not physical tickets anymore. It goes onto your card, but still. How many new games have been added to Rutgers since 1991? 400. Two newest games are Perfect Pump and Icy Slush, so there's something you might want to check out. This fact I love. Fact number 24. How many gallons of pickles does Fudd's go through in a week? Their pickles are so good. They go through 100 gallons, you guys. That is 25-gallon pails of pickles, which is insane. Okay, so my question for you is, why is the mini golf course called Putt and Bounce? 938-0963. I'm going to take whoever gets the answer right. So let's head to the phones.

0: This is Brent.
1: Brent, can you turn your radio down, buddy?
0: Yeah, sure. Sorry.
1: That's okay. Do you know the answer? Why was it called Button Bounce?
0: Why is it called Button Bounce?
1: Yes.
2: Yes.
0: It's because they used to have in-ground trampolines.
1: There you go. Brent was paying attention. Nicely done. Were you? Do you remember that at all? I don't remember the trampolines.
0: No. I'm way too young for that. I was just paying attention to the radio.
1: Okay, good. And my question for everybody this week has been, what is your go-to FUDS order when you go there?
0: Usually the third pound burger and fries.
1: So just the standard combo, which you can't lose at, right?
0: No. Okay.
1: All right. Brent, congratulations, buddy. Your knowledge and ability to pay attention has won you a $50 gift card to Fuddruckers, an at-home burger kit, and a t-shirt. Congrats, buddy.
0: Cool. Thank you.
1: You bet. Stay on the line. I'll get some details from Brent, and I'll give more of these away tomorrow and Friday as we get ready for the big birthday celebrations on Saturday.

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0: Friday that rocks. Unpopular opinion? I don't know. I think that version's better than the other one, the Eric Clapton one. I love the Jeff Healey Band so much. Good morning. It's Stacey. We've been doing some fun stuff this week. Obviously, the 40 fun facts about FUDs. I got to give away a gift card and a burger pack. And then I also get to give away general admission passes to the exhibition, along with two Fan Zone front of the stage passes for the Street Heart concert at the Sasktel Grandstand stage. That's happening on Saturday. It is going to be a kick-ass cruise concert. Prisms in the Kick and Horse Saloon afterwards for yet another kick-ass cruise concert. The next day, Took will be performing in the Kick and Horse Saloon. I cannot wait. I love those guys. We have some very good entertainment coming our way, courtesy of the Saskatoon X. And so I'm going to head to the phones here, ladies and gentlemen, and change someone's life. On a daily basis, that's what I do. I have a great job. All that's required is... Oh, and I did it again. I forgot to do Trusty Rusty. Sorry, guys. Thanks to everybody. Oh, I didn't even talk about the keyword. It was under my thumb, all one word.
1: Hello.
0: Hi, who's this?
1: Sean.
0: Sean, how are you?
1: I'm good.
0: Sorry, my rusty draw drum is still spinning in the background. Oh. This is Stacey calling from Cruise. How are you?
1: I recognize the voice.
0: Okay.
1: Yeah,
0: perfect. This is not a spam call.
1: exactly.
0: Thank you for texting in the keyword. First of all, you did it incorrectly. You did them separate, under my thumb. And then you realized it's just one word. Under my thumb, altogether, no spaces. And
1: I'm trainable.
0: You are? Okay. See, ladies, that's a good man right there. He's trainable. He hears, he implements, and you won yourself some passes, buddy, for the X. Oh, two general right admission, on. And then two Fan Zone passes for front of the stage for the concert. It's going to be great. Is there somebody in the background that's cheering for you?
1: No, I'm on my speakerphone in my vehicle.
0: Oh.
1: I don't know where that cheering came from.
0: Oh, maybe it was just down the street somewhere. Anyway, congratulations to you, Sean.
1: Thank you.
0: Stay on the line. I'll get some details from you, and I'm going to give away more of these passes tomorrow.

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2: Bill Gallagher wrote the line, "Stand up beside the fireplace, take that look from off your face," because every St. Patrick's Day, his mom would take a picture of the kids and send it back to their grandma in Ireland. And it would always be beside the fireplace. And their mom would say, "Stand up there beside the fireplace while I take this picture of you and take that look from off your face," because Noel always looked grumpy in the pictures. I might just look at this song completely different now. It's Oasis, "Don't Look Back in Anger."

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Also on the Cruise app, it's going to be a hot one today. Probably muggy still and maybe a thunderstorm. This has been on repeat for quite some time. It is still also a bit weird in the sky. It's misty. They were calling it mist, fog. I don't know. I don't think it's smoke. It's just so humid that you can like see the humidity in the air, maybe. I don't know. 28 today, maybe a thunderstorm later. 30 tomorrow, 28 Friday, 30 Saturday, 29 Sunday. Hot and sunny, hot and sunny. No rain in the forecast as of right now. It's mostly cloudy. 20 degrees.

96.3 Cruise FM, variety that rocks. It's Stacey. I know I've been talking about it a bunch, but we are super excited for Saturday. Fuddruckers celebrating their 40th anniversary of business here in Saskatoon. It is going to be so great. They're going to have some fun stuff going on. They have 1986 throwback pricing on the 1/3-pound burger for just Saturday, just the one day only. Throwback pricing. Who doesn't love throwback pricing? Honestly, they have giveaways and a special draw for former employees. They're going to have some former employees who have worked there coming through just to chat with them, see how they're doing. A lot of people have had like multiple family members work there at FUDS. They're going to have a photo booth, music. We're going to be there broadcasting live. Things kick off at 11 o'clock in the morning. And like I said, all the rest of this week, I'm going to be continuing with these 40 fun facts about FUDS that I've been doing. It is fascinating. Today's takeaway for me was that they go through 25-gallon pails of pickles every single week at Fuddruckers. That is a lot of pickles. Their pickles are delicious. So many things at Fuddruckers are delicious. If you want to come celebrate with us, we'll be there on Saturday.

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It's Stacey, and that is it for me. Joel, away on holidays. I've been managing, surviving, thriving, if you will, here. And you know what? It's fine because I have done this before. I've worked by myself before. It's not a big deal. What else? Congratulations to Brent. He won the general admission passes to the Saskatoon X and two Fan Zone Front of the Stage passes for the Street Heart show on Saturday, August 1st at the exhibition. It's going to be so great. I can't say enough about how the X has really ramped things up for this year. They've done so many new things. Beautification, new entryways, different themes going on, amazing entertainment at the grandstand stage, at the Kick and Horse Saloon. The rides is another one of those things a lot of people, well, obviously, like some people go there for the rides. They have like 80% of the rides that are at the Calgary Stampede Midway. So big time rides, amazing rides that are so much fun. Super dogs, the food, all of it. I'm really looking forward to it. Taking my daughter down, doing all the things. So long story short, I'm going to give away more general admission passes tomorrow and front of the stage Fan Zone passes too. So I'll do that tomorrow. Stay cool. It's going to be hot today, okay?

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1: Happy halfway point of the work week, everybody. It's Sean. Thanks for hanging out. I got a mosquito bite right on my finger last night, right in the middle of my middle finger. That actually was one of the first times I was being bit by a mosquito that it hurt, and I reacted immediately and killed it, murdered it. So hopefully it doesn't turn into an actual mosquito bite.

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1: I was out acquiring things for a baby. Spying baby stuff. Came across a nasal aspirator yesterday, a product I didn't know existed. Kind of wish somebody had told me about that before I decided that having a baby was a good idea. Nobody told me that I was going to be out here having to siphon boogers out of somebody's face. The amount of booger removal tools that there are for babies, astronomical.

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1: Does anyone else do this with their significant other? If you're driving and it's raining and they're in the passenger seat, does anybody else not turn the windshield wipers on for as long as you possibly can until they reach over and turn them on? 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Usually takes about 30 seconds.
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1: So I saw that Canada is now ranked 5th in the world for basketball. Bro, hell yeah. 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
1: Happy Wednesday, everybody. Sean, hope you're having a good one. I'm going to visit some family this weekend. I can't wait because it's my wife's cousin, and he's super into smoking meat at the moment. I mean, yeah, you know, like spending time with family and everything is great, but, you know, I'm mostly excited for the ribs.

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1: I had a loose dog in my neighborhood the other day. 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And you know, it happens every once in a while. Dog gets out of a backyard, does a little escape. I've always said to my wife, as a joke, that if our cats ran away, I wouldn't look for them. At first, it wasn't a joke. I'll admit that. I told my wife, I'd be like, listen, I've given them a great life. 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I used to say that, pretending like I wouldn't be out in the middle of the night calling their names with a flashlight.

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1: Have you guys been watching the new season of House of the Dragon, the Game of Thrones show? It's been good so far. 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
1: Happy Wednesday, everybody. It's Sean. This summer, because the bugs have been so bad, I get a little bit of deja vu, a little bit of nostalgia every time I leave the house. I'm going for a walk or something because I have to spray myself down with bug repellent. 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Same thing. 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I walked through that door. I mean, if somebody had a lighter, it's going up. 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
1: I have a question, and this isn't a complaint. 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
1: I feel like my house has been a dream for porch pirates over the last 24 hours. 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It's particularly interesting because I didn't order any of them. They're showing up to my house. My wife just texts me going, there's something at the door and I got to go outside and get it. It's the thing that sucks is that like getting a package to your house is only fun when it's something you ordered. 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I need to know immediately.

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1: I've been seeing this trend of prank videos where a wife will coordinate with like one of her husband's friends to have him feed her in front of the husband to get his reaction. So like a husband will be like standing there and a guy will grab like a piece of pie on a fork and like put the fork in the wife's mouth. I don't know. It's weird. It's definitely one of those things where I don't know how I'd react to it. 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

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You know, just to mix it up. Oh, we're wacky. 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
1: Happy Wednesday, everyone. Sean, I was reading today that OpenAI revealed that one of its AI models went rogue and hacked another company. Oh, that's great. How many of these AI stories do we see that kind of sound like the Terminator film franchise before we start to get concerned? Just curious.

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1: Here is your Uber fact of the day. A new study found that Gen Z workers report faking productivity more than any other generation. You know what? Good for them. I feel like as you get older, you realize so many times that maybe you're working somewhere and, you know, you're giving them extra effort. You're working overtime and you're doing all this stuff to make sure you're being a model employee. And then they turn around and fire you anyways. So it's like, you know, what was the point of all that other stuff? If you're getting self-satisfaction out of it, go nuts. But if you're doing it for them, yeah, I would recommend not doing that. Bare minimum. Do what you need to do to get paid and get the hell out.

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1: I was reading today that Sony is suing an AI music generator called Udio, I think that's how you say it, for copying songs from like Beyonce, Michael Jackson, Mariah Carey, Elvis, a whole bunch of other artists. Good. I'm glad when they do that. That's the thing with the AI stuff and the art, which like ripping stuff off. Do you guys remember it was like, I don't know, maybe a year or two ago when someone tried to put out a full AI comedy special from like George Carlin? I find that stuff weird. Like, I feel like AI is good for the Google summary, the overview it gives you. Outside of that, I don't know. People who use it to do literally everything in their life, I don't understand.

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1: Today is a major anniversary in rock and roll. I guess kind of celebrating a man's life.
2: Oh, absolutely we are. Forever on this day.
1: Yeah, we'll get to the anniversary of Ozzy's death next.

0: Kat and Evan.
1: As it is July 22nd, it is the one-year anniversary of Ozzy Osbourne's death.
2: Yeah, it's crazy. It's been a year.
1: They're already calling it Ozzy Day.
2: Yeah, in his hometown, they have it officially. They've named that. They got a big party going on there.
1: Yeah.
2: Birmingham.
1: It seems right that you celebrate the one-year anniversary of Ozzy's death with a party, because the man's life was a party for most of it.
2: For the most part.
1: Maybe not, you know, the final years. He calmed down, definitely, but even before the illness, he seemed to have calmed down.
2: I believe he liked to live vicariously through other people, though.
1: Yeah, I think so.
2: You know, you go and tell Ozzy a story and he's going to one-up you.
1: Yeah.
2: Probably 10-up you.
1: Probably.
2: Yeah.
1: Jack Osbourne has asked people to do certain... he has a certain task for people on Ozzy Day. He said, here's what I want. I would like anyone who's listening to this, anyone who is compelled, anyone who just wants to share a story about my dad to share a story. Whether it's the first time you listened to his music, the first time you saw him play live, or a time you saw him play live where something stood out to you, or you had an actual encounter with him, or whether you just want to talk about what his music meant to you, that's what I want. I want to fill the entire day of July 22nd, with just awesome Ozzy stories.
2: There are so many of those.
1: Oh, man. I never got to meet Ozzy.
2: No. I heard he was great, though. People I know that have met him.
1: Right. But I did get to see him live twice.
2: You know, I was just thinking about that on my drive into work. I think the only time I saw him was with Black Sabbath in 2014.
1: Yeah, that was a great show.
2: It was.
1: Yeah.
2: And I can't remember if I saw Ozzy solo or not.
1: I saw Ozzy solo at Sastel Center. What year was that? 2000, I want to say 2008 or 2009.
2: Okay.
1: Something like that. They were really, really good. Ozzy was just, you know, he was one of these guys you'd see in concert. He was iconic. I mean, he was one of those guys. I remember seeing him and just being like, that's Ozzy. Mm-hmm. And he's right in front of me. Like, that's actually Ozzy Osbourne.
2: Which is pretty cool to think. You know, get to say you saw Ozzy. I know a lot of people that got to see him more than once, like more than five times.
1: Yeah, well, you know? I mean, they get to have it all, I guess.
2: I guess.
1: Favorite Ozzy song?
2: Ooh.
1: Ozzy or Sabbath song?
2: Sabbath might be Children of the Grave.
1: Uh-huh.
2: Mr. Crowley?
1: Mr. Crowley's good.
2: I don't know. There's so many to pick from, because you're going to say some now, and I'm going to be like, ooh, that is good.
1: Oh, my favorite Sabbath song is 100%. This won't be a shocker to you, because I've told you this. Fairies Wear Boots.
2: Fairies Wear Boots would be my other one.
1: That's my all-time favorite Ozzy and Sabbath song. Like, the two together, that's my favorite. Favorite Ozzy song? I love Flying High Again, man.
2: Like, it is that, a good song.
1: Or, I don't know. There, like, that song. There's so many greats. Just, you know, take today, give your favorite Ozzy song a listen.
2: Give them all a listen.
1: Yeah, sure.

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1: Two of my favorite things in life coming together in one form.
2: Sex and weightlifting?
1: I'm Barry Lakin. No. No, I'm talking about, well, I don't want to talk about it yet. I'm going to talk about it coming up.

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1: Two of the best liquids on earth could be beer.
2: Well, that's one.
1: And ranch dressing.
2: No.
1: I don't understand why you don't like ranch dressing.
2: I will tolerate ranch dressing.
1: Okay.
2: I don't think it's one of the best.
1: Well, this year at the Minnesota State Fair, a brewery in St. Paul is releasing beer that tastes like ranch dressing.
2: Don't do it.
1: What? If wings and ranch dressing beer?
2: That'd be good stuff. That'd be
1: terrible.
2: Terrible.
1: Oh, I don't know.
2: I know. I like to be able to eat my food.
1: So technically it's beer and it's rimmed with a savory ranch seasoned salt.
2: Oh, well, that's not ranch beer.
1: But it's the Dual Citizen Brewing Company describes it as, it's called Old Ranch Hand. It's described as a ranch dressing flavored cream ale. Okay, so there is ranch flavor in the beer. Blending smooth malt with hints of buttermilk, herbs, and spices.
2: Now,
1: so and then they put a ranch seasoned salt rim on it. Okay.
2: Okay, so the ranch actual, the rimmer of ranch, I actually could get behind that. If you did that with a Caesar, with some other salts and spices and peppers and stuff,
1: that'd be good.
2: I'd get behind that.
1: That'd be good.
2: I'd be great with that.
1: Oh, yeah.
2: But not an actual ranch-flavored beer. I would even try regular beer with a ranch rimmer, but not the ranch-flavored beer. Too much.
1: You know, I've slowed down on drinking, and I don't crave beer. It's really weird. I don't crave beer any. And that was my go-to. That was my favorite. I crave Caesars. I still do.
2: Like, now,
1: I still really want... I had one this weekend, and I was just like, that was delicious.
2: There's so many places that claim to have the greatest Caesar of all time. They're terrible. I like Caesars. But what I'm trying to tell you, as a business, that's a bold statement.
1: Yeah, and also, just make it a Caesar. Don't try and sell me on... Don't put a full burger with, you know, waffles,
2: I don't need a rotisserie
1: bacon.
2: Chicken on top.
1: Right. Just give me a Caesar with enough ice, but not too much ice.
2: Mm-hmm. You don't want it to be watered down by the end.
1: And a pickled bean in there.
2: Or a pickle.
1: Or even like a little piece. I'll even accept a little pepperoni.
2: Maybe some celery.
1: I don't need celery. That's a waste of time.
2: Crunchy water.
1: It's exactly. That's all it is.
2: Mm-hmm. Mm-hmm. But the whole...
1: Some sort of garnish.
2: Those are good garnishes.
1: Yeah.
2: But I am going to try a rimmed cup with beer in it.
1: Like ranch?
2: Yeah. I'm going to try that.
1: Okay.
2: And I will report back.
1: Okay.

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1: The Toronto Blue Jays, who are 9 games below 500 and losers of 3 straight, will attempt to bounce back tonight against the AL East leading Tampa Bay Rays after a 12-2 whipping at Rogers Center last night. Right-hander Braden Fisher will start on the mound for the Jays, who lost Monday's opener of the 4-game series 7-1. Right-hander Griffin Jacks will pitch for the Rays. Staying with the majors, the Boston Red Sox's pursuit of a franchise record-tying 15th straight victory will continue this afternoon, weather permitting. Last night's game between the visiting Baltimore Orioles and Red Sox was postponed because of heavy rain. The teams will play a doubleheader today. The longest winning streak in Red Sox history was a 15-game run in 1946. And there are 6 games in the WNBA tonight, including one in Seattle, where the Western Conference-leading Minnesota Lynx will attempt to boost their win streak to 7 straight when they play the host Storm, who have lost 5 in a row.
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0: Crew's very proud to be the exclusive media sponsor of the Synergy 8 Community Builders Drive for Kids, September the 3rd. I keep thinking, you know, like, that's a busy time. You've got this the 3rd, mm-hmm. Bryan Adams the 5th.
1: Right.
0: Then on the 6th, you've got the Labor Day Classic.
1: Right.
0: Good weekend for you.
1: Oh, yeah.
0: Real good weekend. So this year's celebrity guest will be Grant Fuhr. He's got a couple stories to tell. Have you heard what he put in the Stanley Cup?
1: Have you heard?
0: Well, it wasn't poutine.
1: It's the same stuff he put in his nose?
0: Yeah.
1: Yeah.
0: Yeah. Whether or not he talks about that is something else. Yeah. But Kim Coates, Kelly Taylor, they'll all be there all in support of the Jim Pattison Children's Hospital. 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
1: We're pretty lucky here in the prairies. You know, there are things here that will kill us. The weather can, you know.
2: Yeah.
1: Be it the extreme heat or wildfires or the cold. A lot less animals here, though, that could kill you than other places.
2: Right.
1: And I have one such story from India coming up.

0: Cruise Afternoons with Chad and Evan.
1: I just came across a video of a couple of guys working in a liquor store in India. And, you know, there's no one in the store, so they're sitting down, taking a break kind of in the back room. And all of a sudden, jumping across the counter is a rogue leopard.
2: Oh, my God.
1: And it jumps in and attacks one guy, and then he jumps over the counter and takes off and leaves his buddy to fend for himself. And it's just like you see nothing for a few seconds but the leopard's tail, and then the leopard just kind of hangs out. Looks like he's just looking for a drink or something, and then leaves.
2: Did the guy die?
1: No, everyone's okay. But it did attack a few people, and now it's taking a nap under the desk, looking like maybe it's ready to attack someone else.
2: Well, that one right there, that's proof that you don't need to be faster than the cat. You just need to be faster than your body.
1: That's right. That is a great situation to that's proof right there, right?
2: You know, cats are the most terrifying creatures on Earth.
1: Well, we were talking off air. It's like there are animals we need to be worried about around here.
2: Yeah.
1: Including mountain lions. They will stalk you.
2: Oh, sure.
1: You know, I know there are other animals, you know, bears and there's other things, but a mountain lion? Terrifying.
2: Oh, yeah.
1: Absolutely. Even a big, like, lynx are a good size cat. You know, a bobcat?
2: I wouldn't want to run into one.
1: No.
2: Cats are, they're designed to kill.
1: Yeah, even your house cat.
2: Oh, yeah. If you're, and that's the thing. You love your little cat, okay?
1: Don't let me in with that.
2: You love Mittens. But I'll tell you this.
1: I don't love my cat.
2: If Mittens weighed 100 pounds, Mittens would kill you.
1: Oh, absolutely.
2: Would not hesitate. In fact, I've said this before. When you die, if you die in your home, people who die with cats...
1: They eat you.
2: They eat you.
1: And you, listen, they don't even take that long to start eating you.
2: No.
1: They're like, oh, fresh food.
2: 10 minutes.
1: Then they're going to start eating you right away.
2: Yep.
1: How come cats don't eat you when you're sleeping? I guess probably because you're still breathing.
2: They might try.

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1: Coming up, a story of Saskatchewan survival. Not a person.
2: No.
1: This is technology. A phone falling from a plane.
2: What?
1: We'll get to it coming up.

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0: Kat and Evan.
1: Last Friday, artist Heather Klein from Saskatchewan and her partner David were out flying around in a Cessna taking pictures. That's okay. What she does. She takes pictures with her phone, and then she uses the pictures, I believe, to paint. You know, it's
2: yeah, like, right. So you get a good visual, right?
1: Right, a bird's eye view, as yeah. you would say. She had a little window on the plane that she could open mm-hmm. and then take pictures so that you wouldn't get the reflection of the glass or anything like that.
2: Right.
1: She's done this many times, and this time the phone flew out the window. They were about 1,100 meters high.
2: Oh, wow, so just over a kilometer.
1: Yeah, and the phone flew out the window, and of course you'd be like, well, that phone is done.
2: Yeah.
1: Nope. They found it in a canola field using the Find My iPhone tool, and the phone survived.
2: What?
1: Yeah.
2: Like, still usable?
1: Yeah.
2: I dropped my phone one time in my kitchen on the linoleum. This was my old house.
1: Yeah.
2: And it broke. It dropped on a corner, it landed perfectly, and it broke on linoleum. And it wasn't even that. Actually, no, it wasn't me. It was Holden when he was like 4 years old.
1: Right. Yeah, I mean, and it's an iPhone. Like, iPhones break super easily with the glass. And,
2: oh, yeah, the back of my iPhone is shot.
1: And the phone had fallen out of the case. That's why it was sucked out, because it was sucked out of the case.
2: Oh.
1: So not only did it fall, it fell out of the case.
2: Wow.
1: If you even breathe wrong on an iPhone when it's outside of a case, they break.
2: That's something that they should be bringing directly to Apple to say, hey, check this out.
1: Like, it's
2: this
1: not,
2: phone didn't break.
1: It's not even one of those old school Nokias that never break, which we talk about all the time.
2: Mm-hmm. They're great phones.
1: They don't break.
2: Great phones.
1: You could drop those things from the space station and they'd be fine.
2: They would survive. No problem.
1: They could
2: entering into Earth's atmosphere. It would not burn up upon reentry.

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0: Yeah, I wouldn't. 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
1: Back in my day, you'd be a famous blogger. People would be reading them. You'd sell all the advertisements on there.
2: That's right.
1: Now people are famous YouTubers. Blogs have gone, almost gone the way of the dodo. But there is a YouTuber and a blogger I'm going to talk about that have something in common. And I don't like it. So we'll get into that soon.

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1: Can we stop with the paperclip trading? Okay, this was cool back in 2005 when Kyle McDonald, you know, when blogs were all the rage. You know, everyone was blogging back then. Oh, and yeah. Kyle McDonald decided to trade a paperclip and try and land himself a house, which he managed to do. He traded a movie role for a two-story house located in Kipling, Saskatchewan, Canada.
2: Right.
1: I mean, people might remember that. Now, if not, you should look it up.
2: Well, they still have the giant red paperclip in Kipling.
1: It's a cafe. Now, I believe the house is a cafe.
2: Is that right?
1: I could be wrong, but that's what I think. Well, now there's a YouTuber, Justin Loosner. I could be saying his last name wrong, but I don't care. It's mostly sports content that he does. But he's best known for Trading to Ticket series. That's what he has, where he attempts to exchange a paperclip for a ticket to a sporting event.
2: Okay.
1: He's done it for the NBA Finals. Now he's done it for the FIFA World Cup final. He traded it, but he did. So here's the thing, though, that is very impressive. Kyle McDonald, when he started this, he started on July 14th of 2005. He ended almost a year later on July 12th, getting the house in Kipling.
2: Right.
1: So this guy managed to do it in 10 days, though.
2: Yeah, but he had publicity.
1: That's the thing. It's YouTube, and everyone wants to be like, ooh, he was the guy that traded that.
2: And also, FIFA World Cup tickets are great, but it's not a house. I don't care where you are. It's not a house.
1: No.
2: You know?
1: No, the house trading, and that was such a big deal, right? When it started making news and catching on, because people read blogs back then. Yeah. Now, you watch YouTube.
2: Right.
1: Right? Mm-hmm. No reading going into that, unless, of course, you have the closed captions on.
2: What's reading again?
1: Well, it's, you know, you take these letters, and they're pieced together,
2: okay,
1: and they make words, and sometimes you got to sound them out.
2: Now, do I go, like, right to left? I've seen these things before.
1: Well, you know, depending where you live, you do go right to left, and you start at the back. Yeah, but here in North America, it's left to right, and the front of the book, you know, the book opens to the left. It's kind of a strange thing, very strange concept.
2: I'm looking forward to trying to learn this.

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1: Yeah, Health Canada is, they're going to change up the images, those warning images on cigarettes. 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

0: Cruise Afternoons with Chad and Evan.
1: Health Canada has announced they will be changing the images on smoking packages, like cigarette packs.
2: Oh, yeah.
1: You know how they've always had, well, since I believe it was 2000. Yeah, since 2000. They've mandated that they put these graphic images on cigarette packs, okay? Mm-hmm. Remember back in the day in 2000 when people would buy, like, the covers?
2: So right.
1: They would slide them over their cigarette packs.
2: Or they'd cut out the teeth and put them in their mouth?
1: Yeah. So the new ones, one will feature a one that says, "Secondhand smoke hurts everyone," and it has a baby surrounded by cigarette smoke and a skull in the smoke. Another one features a woman named Barb Tarbox, who died of cancer at 42. So it features an image of her sick with a cigarette in her hand. And then another one, this one is crazy. It is a toilet bowl with blood in it.
2: Aren't these old pictures?
1: No. No, I think these are the new ones, I believe, that they're putting on there.
2: Oh, I thought that these were ones that they had a long time ago.
1: They have had similar ones, I think.
2: Okay.
1: And it says cigarettes cause kidney cancer.
2: Okay, I think the last one used to be, it was bladder cancer.
1: Yeah, well, I mean,
2: I think that's the one I'm thinking of.
1: I gotcha. Yeah, these images, I don't think they work. Like, the fact of the matter is, as a former smoker, you quit when you want to quit. Like, mm-hmm. Nobody's going to be able to tell you when to quit. You know, you'd like to think that your family telling you to quit will help. It doesn't. You have to want to quit.
2: That's with any addiction.
1: Yeah.
2: Right? It doesn't matter, be it cigarettes, booze, drugs, anything. Caffeine. Right?
1: Yeah.
2: Anything. If it's affecting you in any way, it's up to you to want to quit.
1: Most people I know that have successfully quit smoking have either done it with cessation, so they've done it with the patch, but even then, you got to know when to... You still have to have the willpower.
2: A lot of people now with the Nic pouches.
1: Yeah, but then they get hooked on those.
2: Yeah, well, that's just like the Nic Wrap gum.
1: Yeah.
2: The patches, anything, right? Everything's addicting.
1: The most successful, most successful cases I've seen of people quitting smoking, it's just one day they're smoking a cigarette and then they put it out, or they throw the pack and they just go, "I'm done."
2: Yeah.
1: Like, "I'm done with this. What am I doing here?"
2: Cold turkey.
1: And they just like, "Well, I got to move on and I got to get these out of my life."
2: I do know, I think, well, one person for sure that I can think of off the top of my head that seen a hypnotist worked.
1: Yeah, I've heard that actually from a couple people.
2: Yeah. The pictures don't help.
1: I don't think they do, no.
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1: Right.
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1: Okay.
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1: Right.
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1: That'd be great.
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1: The Odyssey came out last weekend to much critical acclaim. And Christopher Nolan's The Odyssey was great, but Elon Musk thinks he can make a better one.
2: Do you think he put it, title it as Elon Musk's The Odyssey?
1: Of course he will. He'll put his name on anything.
2: Sure.
1: SpaceX's The Odyssey. 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

0: Kat and Evan.
1: Elon Musk is Elon Musking it up again.
2: Oh, gosh. What now?
1: He is now saying that he would like to make a historically accurate Odyssey movie with Grok AI because Elon Musk has a problem with... Well, first off, Lupita Nyong'o being in the movie, he's got a problem with that because she's black and she plays what he thinks should be a white part.
2: Oh,
1: he also supported some transphobic posts about Elliot Page playing Achilles. Page didn't play Achilles, played Sinon, but okay.
2: So,
1: and less than 5 minutes of screen time, too, by the way. Like, Page was barely in the movie.
2: Right.
1: And I thought Elliot Page did a good job.
2: So I don't think that maybe it's not so much that it's the historical accuracy of what was portrayed in there. It's just the casting that he's really has the issue with and the color of the people and how they identify.
1: Yeah.
2: I think that's what the issue is, because Grok will not be able to find more information than anyone else that is available out there. It's not like you can interview someone that was involved.
1: Mm-hmm.
2: If it was something that was actually that happened.
1: And also, how can it be historically accurate when it's a story? It's fiction.
2: Is it?
1: Yeah. It's fiction. The Odyssey.
2: Is it?
1: Yes. Well, I don't know, actually. Maybe it's not. I mean, you got me thinking.
2: Well, listen. Anything's believable. I even dated someone one time that asked me if Lord of the Rings was based on actual events. That's not even a word of a lie. And that is when we broke up.
1: Yeah, good.

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1: We haven't really talked much baseball lately.
2: Right.
1: So we're going to do that coming up because I tell you what, them Blue Jays not doing too well.
2: Well,
1: there is one team in the AL East that's doing real well. Your team.
2: Yeah, I know. Oh, I know.
1: Yeah, you're back on the bandwagon. So we'll talk about those both the teams coming up here.

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1: How about those Jays?
2: Oy.
1: Man, are they bad. They've lost three in a row now. And yesterday they lost 12-2 to the Rays. Now, the Rays are a good team. You know, they're good.
2: Oh, yeah. For sure, they're leading the AL East.
1: You know, so they're doing all right. They just no offense, no defense, nothing helping them at all.
2: Well, and there's desperation now because, and I don't say this because I'm a Red Sox fan, but I say this because it's true. The Boston Red Sox are on a tear. They've won 14 in a row.
1: Yeah, their game was postponed yesterday.
2: Right, so they could get 15 in a row today.
1: Mm-hmm.
2: Or are they going to play a doubleheader today then?
1: I didn't look at that to see if they would be doing it, but you would think to make up that game, they're going to have to get a doubleheader in at some point.
2: And the trade deadline is looming.
1: But the Jays have no hope now. And it's crazy how many people pick them to, you know, be another World Series contender. But you'd think that they would be after last year's season. Maybe it was just luck.
2: They got Jays or the Red Sox and Baltimore have a doubleheader today. Yeah, I mean, it's like Vladdy's not pulling his weight. He has 6 home runs this year.
1: Which is for the amount of money, you know. He's getting paid well for those 6. You know, if you average it out.
2: Yeah.
1: But not worth the money they were hoping.
2: And it's so funny, too, because Jays fans will jump all over Bo Bichette in New York. But...
1: Right.
2: You got to look within your own clubhouse, too.
1: 46-55 record on the season. They're 12.5 games back right now. So, I mean, yes, there's no time.
2: Well, Kevin,
1: you're going to have to get on a real big heater if you want any help hope of making the playoffs now.
2: And Gausman could be gone. Like, he could be traded. He's in the final year of his 5-year contract. So he could be out. Your bullpen's going to suffer there.
1: Try and get something for him and someone beef up their lineup with that. You never know.
2: They're not going to do it. They're not. They're done now. Like, the Jays are done. Yeah.
1: No, for sure. It's just disappointing, right? Because everyone was so excited last year with their huge run. It was just so fun to watch. And now you're dealing with this.
2: And their lineup hasn't changed much from that World Series
1: run. They did run into a lot of injuries throughout the season, though, so far. But so have other teams,
2: but they did,
1: right?
2: They did last year in the playoffs, too, and they still did it. Like, Bichette was out from most of the playoffs.
1: So you think that
2: Kirk was out for a good chunk of it.
1: That was the thing? You think it's Bo?
2: No, I don't think it's Bo. That's the thing. A lot of people will blame it and say that, well, without Bichette. No, but that's not the case. They did it last year without him.
1: And then he didn't come back until the finals, right?
2: Yeah.
1: Yeah, so I don't know. It's just disappointing. I think everyone was excited to watch this season and had high hopes for the Jays. But unfortunately, they stink.
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1: Uh-huh.
2: They're coming to Saskatchewan with Queens of the Stone Age. That's happening September 15th at Mosaic Stadium in Regina. The Take Cover Tour. I don't know if you've seen some video from this tour.
1: I've seen some.
2: It's looking real good.
1: They got some real good acoustic stuff they're playing.
2: Yep.
1: They played Marigold.
2: What?
1: And that is a song that they very rarely pull out.
2: Yeah. That one would be, that's like, that's Nirvana stuff, right? Or is it, right?
1: Yeah, it's a Nirvana song. They recorded it, but like it was never released. And
2: right.
1: Yeah, it's a great song, though.
2: And Queens of the Stone Age lighting it up before them, too. Mm-hmm. They're always a great live band. There are still some limited tickets available to go see Foo Fighters. And, of course, you can keep listening to Cruise for your chance to win tickets.
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1: 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I swear.
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